0: rockets the U.S. said were used by Iran to transport weapons. State media reported explosions in Bushehr, home to a massive nuclear facility. But a U.S. official said the targets were on the coast. The nuclear plant was never hit.
1: Fox's Mike Tobin in Tel Aviv. President Trump said the strikes were in retaliation for Iranian attacks on civilian ships in the Strait of Hormuz. Eight men indicted in Ohio on murder and terrorism conspiracy charges after authorities say they plotted a drone and sniper attack on the UFC event at the White House last month. Federal officials say the plot was hatched in May, but they learned about it just days before the event. Seven of the men were arrested last month, the eighth arrested this week. America's listening to Fox News.
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1: A New Mexico mother sentenced to prison after a toddler accidentally shot and killed himself.
7: A tearful plea in court from Amelia Garcia saying there's no punishment that could amount to the pain that I've endured of the loss of my son. Her lawyers wanted the judge to show mercy for Garcia and her surviving son, calling for a suspended sentence. But Judge David Murphy agreed with the state's recommendation, describing the case as horrific and tragic, delivering the maximum sentence of 10 years in prison. Investigators say last year Garcia was staying at an apartment with friends. Everyone was sleeping when Garcia heard a gunshot. She found her 2-year-old child with a gunshot wound and a gun lying next to the little boy. The gun had been in Garcia's purse, loaded and unsecured. CJ Papa, Fox News.
1: There's expected to be only one candidate to be the next British Prime Minister.
8: A week-long window is open to nominate a new leader of the UK's Labour Party.
9: Strange thing to say, but I've just been in to nominate myself to be leader of the Labour Party.
8: Andy Burnham's the only one saying they'll run, and as leader of the majority party becomes Prime Minister if he wins.
9: The thing will go on over the next few days, so it won't be the final word. It's all starting to feel very real.
8: Keir Starmer is resigning after 2 years as Labour leader and Prime Minister under public and party pressure. Burnham's nickname is the King of the North. He was mayor of Greater Manchester until last month when he won an election to return to Parliament. He says he'll divide the Prime Minister's office between London and Manchester. Chris Foster, Fox News.
1: Florida's Palm Beach International Airport is now the Donald J. Trump International Airport. Trump Force One, a jet owned by the Trump Organization, was the first to land at the airport under the new name shortly after 5 o'clock this morning. The FAA and Florida legislature approved the change earlier this year. The average long-term mortgage rate rose this week. Mortgage buyer Freddie Mac says the benchmark 30-year fixed-rate mortgage is close to 6.5%. I'm Lee Silasera. This is Fox News.
10: Here's our KOZI forecast for all of North Central Washington. Windy again this evening, gusting as high as 25 miles per hour with a low of 62. Tomorrow, hot, sunny, and windy with a high of 92 and winds still as high as 21 miles per hour. 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
12: In the KOZI newsroom, I'm Nick Scott. The Chelan Hills fire continues to smolder, close to 10,000 acres charred. The fire has claimed one life to date and millions of dollars in home and structural damage.
13: We did start receiving some confirmed structural numbers. We were at 25 confirmed primary structural locations that were impacted from the fire. And out of that 25, 19 of those structures and residences were total losses.
12: That's Douglas County Sheriff Tyler Cale. Governor Bob Ferguson reflected on a wildfire briefing that he received in Chelan on Tuesday.
14: I just really appreciate the first responders who have done so much to minimize, to the extent possible, the impacts, and the volunteers and everybody who's been involved on dealing with this. Also, the coordination between different agencies has been strong. I was here with our local elected officials as well, and we're staying in communication, doing everything we can to help out folks who have been impacted.
12: A firsthand account was offered to us by Mountain Springs Road resident Chris Erner, when he became surrounded by smoke and burning grass, brush, and timber on his property.
15: This is insane. I've never lived through anything like this. This is horrible. Looks like our neighbor, his house made it. They've been building their house. I cannot believe a fresh built house with no siding or roof on it made it. This is awesome. I can't believe what I'm seeing right now. Our house and our shop is standing. I cannot believe it's there. I don't know how our place made it. I set up like a $10 sprinkler in front of our house, and it's the only place that didn't get burnt, and it didn't allow our house to burn down. This is crazy.
12: Erner got out of his truck to survey the blackened landscape and gave us a 360-degree view around his home.
15: We're at our neighbor's farm. It's all gone. There's animals here. There's goats. We're going to do our best before we even get up to our place to get these animals in our camp trailer. I took all the mattresses out, and this is a goat trailer now. Come on, guys. We're gonna try to go down and get the others. There's a mama with three babies, if I'm thinking right.
12: Seeing what's unimaginable and then jumping in to help his neighbor's farm animals, the raw words of Mountain Springs Road resident Chris Erner. A full-scale effort resumed yesterday on the ground impacts.
13: We're still moving forward with more of the assessment and the recovery stage, deploying two different teams onto the known parcels and addresses in the McNeil Canyon area to start with. And we're going to be checking those parcels individually with those teams just to give them another check to ensure that we don't have any other unaccounted for victims as a result of this incident. We've got resources coming in from around the state and locally. We'll be using some of the state mobilization resources to put those two teams together and to conduct those checks.
12: Firefighting and investigative support was requested by local officials to the governor and state lands commissioner on their visit here. When a disaster like this strikes, we all recognize we're all one big community. And yesterday, Chelan Mayor Aaron McCardle offered encouraging words in response to the Chelan Hills fire.
16: You know, a lot of the folks that were impacted in that fire view Chelan. I mean, like, that's where people own businesses. Right. Mm-hmm. That's where people work. That's where people go to the hospital. So it's a very close neighborhood, and a lot of people that we all know were impacted by the fire. So we're working around, like, what can we offer for support services?
12: That's Chelan Mayor Aaron McCardle. It's official. Chelan County has purchased 18 acres in Plain to be preserved as a community park. Chelan County has agreed to pay a Plain resident $1.2 million for the land. The county is using a combination of $600,000 in hotel-motel tax revenues paid by visitors here and $600,000 in state sales tax revenues that it receives to pay for the property purchase. Commissioner Sean Smith.
17: We are a community. Come visit us. Come spend your dollars here. Come stay with us, recreate with us, and hopefully bring some pressure off the other parts of the county that are just getting crushed by the tourism impact. So it's going to be a year-round amenity. We envision another group coming in for the stewardship of it, a volunteer group, and then, of course, the build-out is going to start with things that the community is asking for, whether it be a jungle gym, whether it be a walking path or an ADA path, for everyone to be able to access the outdoors.
12: The site is located along State Hall Road. Former private property has been traditionally used for winter recreation with ski trails maintained by the nonprofit group Plain Valley Ski Trail.
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11: This is the 5 o'clock news on KOZI. 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
12: The state schools office is proposing a statewide course for all graduating seniors. The year-long curriculum would combine the state's existing semester-long civics requirement with another in financial literacy. Students would also be required to know how to build a resume, register to vote, apply for a job, college, or the military, and to apply for financial aid. The State Board of Education is considering updates to graduation requirements. For the first time, three Washington State local governments will need the state's okay before implementing new voting policies due to their histories of diluting the power of Latino voters. Yakima County and the cities of Yakima and Pasco won't be able to change election and voting rules without approval from the state attorney general through a process called preclearance under the state's Voting Rights Act. Democratic state lawmakers added the mandate this year over Republican objections after U.S. Supreme Court rulings substantially weakened the federal version. Yakima Mayor Matt Brown is frustrated with the new state oversight. He said, "It's another example of Olympia creating costly, unnecessary mandates for local governments while centralizing more power in the Attorney General." The mayor added that the new state law raises serious constitutional concerns. State Senate Republicans are demanding an emergency legislative session to slash the state's sky-high gas prices.
21: Senator Jeff Wilson says families shouldn't have to choose between buying groceries and filling their tanks.
22: These are really tough times for just about everybody in the state of Washington when it comes to providing for their families and just getting around with their day-to-day lives.
21: The Longview Republican and many of his Senate colleagues are calling on Governor Ferguson to bring legislators back to Olympia for a special session.
22: So that we can actually take some action. Let's consider doing the right thing on behalf of everybody. Let's go back to work for a little bit and give some economic relief.
21: Wilson says state policies have pushed pump prices $1.25 over the national average.
12: King County Prosecuting Attorney's Office is charging organized retail theft cases daily, but said it needs significantly more staff and funding to keep pace with the volume of crimes driving stores out of business. Commercial burglaries, felony thefts, and organized retail crime rings that repeatedly target the same businesses. Patrick Hines, the chief of the office's Retail Crimes and Wage Theft Division, framed the gap in funding as a public safety crisis. As temperatures rise across the inland northwest, Meals on Wheels in Spokane is stepping up efforts to keep local seniors safe and comfortable through its annual fan drive. The organization says 400 fans already have been requested. That number is expected to rise as the region braces for hotter weather coming up. And innovative wildfire protections are going on. A field on Five Mile Prairie north of Spokane is getting a fresh trim thanks to a herd of goats. These aren't your typical goats, though. They're fire risk abatement goats owned by the company JJ Goat Service. The goats are brought in to eat weeds and brush that could easily become fire fuel. The goats will even take care of noxious weeds. Stay connected on air, on Facebook, and at KOZI.com. I'm Nick Scott, KOZI News.
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4: From the Ag Information Network, I'm Bob Larson. Well, USDA crop acreage reporting is finally entering the modern era, starting with a new pilot for spring planted crops. Transformative is how Undersecretary of Farm Production Richard Fordyce describes it.
24: Better customer service to farmers that annually come in and do an acreage report. It's going to be, I think, more accurate, more representative of what's actually happening on that farm.
4: By finally moving into the digital age.
24: We're moving away from the photocopied paper maps that we've been doing for far too long and moving into more of a digital platform that is representative of what's happening on that farm today.
4: Starting with a pilot in county offices in a dozen states for reporting spring planted acreage by the July 15th deadline.
24: They'll have an opportunity to look at their farm. Does that geospatial map represent how they're farming a particular field? It'll give them the opportunity to adjust that and to make changes if that map is not 100% representative of what they're doing.
4: And do so in detail.
24: You tap on that field, and it'll give you an opportunity to select through a crop code what the crop is. Then immediately a calendar will pop up. You'll tap on that calendar to represent the planting date. And then once that's done, then that data is entered.
4: Ending the need to pass a paper map over to the program analyst, the data will already be in the system.
25: You've probably been told that to reach a millennial farmer, you have to go digital. Facebook, Vimeo, YouTube, Instagram, Pinterest, LinkedIn, an online publication, or maybe a podcast. But which one? 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Maybe the best place to reach a farmer with a farming solution message is when they are, well, quite frankly, farming. 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
10: It's Layla on your community information station, KOZI. We've been bringing you coverage of the B&O fire all afternoon in Okanagan County. Crews responded around 2:30 this afternoon, and due to high winds and very dry conditions, this fire has now grown to an estimated 1,400 acres. Our own Brian Ellis is there. As you're about to hear, Brian is right there. He is from this area. He knows these roads better than I do, so he has some information for us on some new level 3 evacuations right now.
26: Brian Ellis on scene here at the B&O fire in Okanagan. We are looking across the river to the west at the B&O fire that's burning all the way from State Route 20. Now, that's the highway that goes up into the Methow Valley, and now it has reached all the way over onto Danker Road, which is a road that goes from Salmon Creek all the way over to the Conconelli Highway. So it's a big, long stretch of road and a big, long stretch of land that is currently being threatened by this fire. The Danker cut foot off road is a brand new level 3 go now evacuation that has just been issued. So if you're on the Danker Road anywhere in that area, or if you're on Salmon Creek Road, or if you're on Dry Coulee Road, or if you're in the Spring Coulee Road area, please, by all, just get out now. Go. Get in your car and get out of there. This fire is moving quickly. The winds are continuing to pick up, and we need you to be safe. So please get out of that area as soon as you can and as quickly and safely as you can. Again, level 3 evacuations go now for Spring Coulee Road, for Dry Coulee Road, for Salmon Creek Road, and now for Danker Cutoff Road. And that's the road that cuts across from Salmon Creek over to the Conconelli Highway. So as we know more, we will bring it to you. And right now on the B&O Fire for KOZI, this is Brian Ellis.
10: Thank you so much this afternoon, Brian. Again, as you can hear, he's right in the middle of it all for us up in Okanagan County with some fresh level 3 evacuation notices there. Crucial information. Thank you so much, Brian. We also have level 2 get sets for the area of 23227 State Route 20 near the intersection of B&O Road, Hope Spring Road, and Okanagan Cemetery Road. And a couple more updates this afternoon. The Okanagan County Fairground is now open as a large animal shelter for livestock, and we've just received word about a Red Cross shelter for evacuees. Head to the Community Bible Church of Omak. That's at 9 Birch Street South in Omak. They are open and ready to receive anyone who needs somewhere to go. And if you are displaced by this fire, you're encouraged to head there, check in, let people know that you have gotten out safely and you are okay. And, well, just stand by for more information. And as soon as we get more information, we will also pass that along right here on your community information station, KOZI. Here's our KOZI forecast for all of North Central Washington. Windy again this evening, gusting as high as 25 miles per hour with a low of 62. Tomorrow, hot, sunny, and windy with a high of 92 and winds still as high as 21 miles per hour. And that's a look at weather on your community information station, KOZI.
1: I'm Taylor Riggs, and this is the Fox Business Report.
5: The major average is ending higher as investors set aside jitters over a flare-up in tensions between the U.S. and Iran. Falling oil prices eased inflation worries. Technology and financial stocks rallied. The AI trade rebounded, leading the Nasdaq higher. Chip and memory stocks soared again, and South Korean chipmaker SK Hynix is slated to make its debut on the Nasdaq tomorrow. The move will test chip demand. Shares of SpaceX rose 3%, snapping its three-session losing streak. SpaceX shares are still trading above their initial public offering price. The Dow up 139 points, the Nasdaq higher by 336, S&P 500 up 61. And shares of Costco fell 4% for its largest decline since April of 2025 after the warehouse retailer reported June sales figures that grew slightly less than the previous month. That's your Fox Business Report. I'm Hillary Barsky, invested in you.
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15: From the KOZI Sports Desk, I'm Rye Curley with your Thursday update. Well, it was a sleepy and sloppy game from the Mariners last night. Game 2 versus the Marlins in South Beach yielded a disappointing 2-0 result. Mariners have dropped the first two games of the series. Scoring began in the bottom of the second when Marlins left fielder Kyle Stowers launched a home run to center field. One inning later, Xavier Edwards, the Marlins' second baseman, well, he would triple on a line drive to right field. That scored Otto Lopez to give the Marlins a 2-0 lead. Later down the line, Mariners would threaten in the fourth and fifth inning, but a comeback was not in the cards yesterday afternoon. Again, 2-0 the final, and you gotta tip your cap to George Kirby. He got the start yesterday for the M's, and he grinded his way through six innings, giving up eight hits and one home run, but just two runs on the game. The Julio Rodriguez-less Mariners are struggling to find a consistent offensive spark. Two steps forward, one step back has been the motto throughout the first half of this season. This loss drops the Mariners to 47-46 on the year. Believe it or not, that is still good for first place in the AL West, as the Rangers lost last night and trail by a half game in the division. We will attempt to avoid a very embarrassing sweep this afternoon at 3:40. Mariners and the Marlins, you can listen to that game and every game on our sister station, KOZI AM 1230. In local baseball, well, here's a team that never loses. The Wenatchee Apple Sox dominate again last night, defeating the Port Angeles Lefties 10-3. Keep in mind, that's off the heels of their 20-1 victory on Tuesday. Wenatchee shortstop Bryce Hampton was the leading contributor for the Apple Sox last night. Two hits and three RBIs to power Wenatchee across the finish line. Apple Sox win. They're now 23-9 on the season. Of course, that is good for first place in the West Coast League North standings. And lastly, after a break in the World Cup action, soccer returns today. It's France and Morocco at 1 o'clock in the quarterfinals. All World Cup games can be watched on Fox. That's your Thursday sports. I'm Rye, the sports guy for KOZI.
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0: It's Layla on Radio Lake Chelan, KOZI. Thank you for being with us this afternoon as we bring you continuing coverage of the B&O fire from Okanagan County this afternoon. Crews responded around 2:30 this afternoon. It's been a tough go in Okanagan County. High winds, very dry conditions today. And this fire, at last report, has now grown to an estimated 1,400 acres in just the past couple of hours. Our own Brian Ellis is there on the scene today. This is his hometown area. He knows Okanagan County, and he is just across the river this afternoon watching what's happening and giving us updates in real time. So let's throw it back to Brian right now.
1: Thanks, Layla. Brian Ellis with you at the scene of the B&O fire here in Okanagan, and I am

0: twins that are here at OMAC, and they have been on the fire as well, and we've been watching them perform. Unfortunately, we can verify that there have been 3 homes lost in this fire so far. We know that there are other structures that have been affected, but we cannot verify that, so we will not. But we do know that 3 homes have been lost, and we know that because we watched it happen with our own eyes. So, again, we do have level 3 evacuations. We do have an aircraft also from Moses Lake that is returning right now, and it's taking a look at what's happening up the Concanelli Highway right now. But anyway, level 3 evacuations are still in place for Spring Coulee Road, for Dry Coulee Road, and for Salmon Creek Road. And those are level 3 evacuations, also for the Denker Cutoff Road, and that road all the way over to the Concanelli Highway. As we get more information, we will bring it to you. For KOZI, I'm Brian Ellis.
1: And our thanks to Brian. I know this has got to be tough for him watching all of this, you know, as people are losing their homes. He's seeing it in real time. He's doing an excellent job, though, of bringing this to us in a way that makes it much more real for all of us listening. Just now, just as Brian was speaking, I received another notification about more level 3 evacuation notices, now for areas west of Concanelli Road and north of Salmon Creek Road. Again, west of Concanelli Road and north of Salmon Creek Road. This just in, more level 3 evacuation notices. If you are in that area, this is your notification to leave now. Get out while you can. Do not delay, okay? There is an interactive map of all of the active level 3s right now on the Watch Duty app. And if you don't have that app, I highly suggest you get it. Level 2s still in place for the 23-227 area of State Route 20, that block near the intersection of B&O Road, Hope Spring Road, and Okanagan Cemetery Road. Road closures, Salmon Creek Road, from Okanagan to Spring Coulee, and Spring Coulee from B&O Road to Salmon Creek Road. Please stay out of the area. This is a very active and very dangerous area right now. Shelter information. The Okanagan County Fairground is now open as a large animal shelter for livestock, and we have a Red Cross shelter open now for evacuees. That is located at the Community Bible Church of OMAC at 9 Birch Street South in OMAC. 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
1: Here's our KOZI forecast for all of North Central Washington. Windy again this evening, gusting as high as 25 miles per hour with a low of 62. Tomorrow, hot, sunny, and windy with a high of 92 and winds still as high as 21 miles per hour. And that's a look at weather on your community information station, KOZI.
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0: Community Radio for Lake Chelan. It's KOZI. It's Layla checking in again with a new update from our Brian Ellis in Okanagan County. He is watching the B&O fire extremely closely this afternoon. He is there. He's sort of right there across the river watching everything go down. He's obviously in a place where he is getting some great information from officials as well. Great updates from Brian this afternoon, and he has another one for us right now.
1: Brian Ellis back with you once again on the site of the B&O fire in Okanagan as airplanes continue to attack this fire from above. We're watching a retardant plane as we speak drop some retardant on a fire directly, it looks like, right around that Danker cutoff area up there. So we have level three evacuations in effect right now, and those level three evacuations are in effect for Dry Coulee Road, Salmon Creek Road, also for Spring Coulee Road, Danker cutoff road, all the way across to the Conconelli Highway, and we also west of Conconelli Road now, a level three evacuation has been issued for areas west of Conconelli Road and north of Salmon Creek Road. So that Salmon Creek Road was just a level two evacuation moments ago, but is now under a level three evacuation as well. Level two evacuations have been expanded and to go, they put everything under a level three now. So the level two evacuations that we see, are now level three evacuations. So we have seen three homes burn, and, we verify that because we saw it with our own eyes. We're hearing reports of other structures that have been lost, but we cannot verify that, nor would we, until we get official notification. So if you're in the area of any of those level three evacuations, west of the Conconelli Road and north of Salmon Creek Road on Spring Coulee Road, Dry Coulee Road, Salmon Creek Road, or Danker Cutoff Road over to the Conconelli Highway, please get out now. You don't need to be there. Please get out. We need you to be safe. When we know more, we will let you know. For KOZI, I'm Brian Ellis.
0: I certainly hope that wasn't Brian's low battery warning that we just heard. Yeah, somebody get that man a charger, okay, because he's doing great work for us this afternoon. Again, things have been changing rapidly this afternoon in Okanagan County. This fire is growing so rapidly. At last estimation, it's at 1,400 acres, and people in the path of this fire have been having to get out of the path of it very quickly. This is a rapidly changing situation. There is an interactive map on the Watch Duty app. That's the best way to stay on top of these changes and this rapidly growing list of level three evacuation notices. Also, make sure you're watching Okanagan County's emergency management page on Facebook. Good information there. Okanagan County Fairground, open now as a large animal shelter for livestock and Red Cross shelter for evacuees at the Community Bible Church of Omak at 9 Birch Street South in Omak. More updates to come as we get them here on your community information station, KOZI.

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1: Evidence released. I'm Lisa Lacera, Fox News. In the preliminary hearing for Tyler Robinson, a recorded interview was played where the suspect in Charlie Kirk's killing appeared to show regret for the killing.
2: After more delays due to objections by the defense and Erica Kirk's attorney, that much-anticipated interview with Tyler Robinson's former roommate and romantic partner finally played in court. Lance Twiggs was given immunity for doing this recorded interview with the prosecution back in April. Twiggs also testified that before the shooting, Robinson was trying to get a hold of a rifle and was interested in engraving bullets for an upcoming hunting trip. Engraved bullets found in the suspected murder weapon were shown in court. That evidence brought Erica Kirk to tears.
1: Fox's Claudia Cowan in Provo. Erica Kirk and Charlie Kirk's parents wanted all of Twiggs' statements made public. Israel recently shared intelligence with the United States indicating Iran was considering a new plot to assassinate President Trump. That's according to the Wall Street Journal. Iran has vowed retaliation against the president over the 2020 strike that killed Islamic Revolutionary Guard General Qasem Soleimani. A Pennsylvania man is under arrest after authorities say he threatened the governor.
3: Pennsylvania State Police say a 65-year-old man is now charged with making an anti-Semitic motivated threat against the state's Jewish governor, Josh Shapiro. Detectives say Richard John Franklin of Delaware County, Pennsylvania, entered a state legislator's district office earlier this week, threatened the legislator and her staff, and used an ethnic Jewish slur while threatening to set fire to the governor's mansion. The mansion was burned by an attacker last year during the Jewish holiday of Passover while the governor and his family were in residence.
1: Fox's Evan Brown. Former Olympic canoe racer David Hearn has pled not guilty to damaging the Lincoln Memorial reflecting pool. 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
1: Plans for a data center in Marietta, Georgia are on hold after people packed a city meeting to protest the development.
10: After the Marietta City Planning Commission voted to approve a plan to rezone 11 acres of Powers Ferry Place for a data center, people started protesting outside City Hall.
11: We need a new system that puts people over profit.
10: Some of those outside were wearing shirts that said socialism is the future. After dozens of people filled the City Hall meeting room, the council voted to table a decision rezoning the area for a data center, as well as a moratorium on new data center approvals through the rest of this year. Jessica Rosenthal, Fox News.
1: The New York Times, Daily News, and other media outlets are asking a federal judge to impose sanctions on OpenAI. The newspapers claim the maker of ChatGPT is hiding evidence important to what could be a landmark copyright infringement trial over how OpenAI and its business partner Microsoft built their AI technology using millions of news articles. The latest numbers appear to back up the suggestion that we're in a low-hire, low-fire job market.
12: There was little change in the number of new claims for unemployment benefits last week, down 2,000 for the week ending July 4th to 215,000, slightly less than expected. And continuing claims, those remaining on benefits, rose slightly to 1.8 1 million. Jobless claims have been remaining in a range, suggesting layoffs remain subdued. However, the Labor Department's June employment report found job growth slowed last month to just 57,000. And though the unemployment rate declined to 4.3%, that was attributed to people leaving the workforce.
1: Fox's Jeannie Casola. Wall Street stocks eased after 2 days of U.S. strikes in Iran. The Dow added 139. The Nasdaq gained 336. The S&P plus 60. Oil prices gave back much of their gains from yesterday, closing at just over $71 a barrel. I'm Lisa Lucera. This is Fox News.
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13: In the KOZI newsroom, I'm Nick Scott. The latest damage assessment on the ground, 25 structures damaged by the Chelan Falls fire, 19 total losses. Fire has claimed one life and millions of dollars in homes and structural damage.
14: Bordering up into the standing wheat crops, the top of the breaks. I mean, with harvest not that far from beginning on the plateau, and obviously there's probably some wheat impacted when it crested the top of the hill.
13: That's Douglas County Sheriff Tyler Cale. Governor Bob Ferguson reflected on a wildfire briefing that he received in Chelan on Tuesday.
15: I just really appreciate the first responders who have done so much to minimize, to the extent possible, the impacts, and the volunteers and everybody who's been involved on dealing with this. Also, the coordination between different agencies has been strong. I was here with our local elected officials as well, and we're staying in communication doing everything we can to help out folks who have been impacted.
13: Firefighting and investigative support was requested by local officials to the governor and state lands commissioner on their visit here. When a disaster like this strikes, we all recognize we're all one big community.
16: A lot of people that we all know were impacted by the fire, so we're working around, like, what can we offer for support services?
13: That's Chelan Mayor Aaron McCardle. 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I'm Nick Scott, KOZI News.

wall-to-wall fire coverage this afternoon on KOZI as the B&O fire continues to grow in Okanagan County. It's Layla here on Cozy with the very latest. Okanagan County officials say this fire has crossed Denker Cutoff Road now, going up Pogue Mountain, and we're hearing it's pushing north toward the Vic Smith Road area. If you live in that area, the Vic Smith Road area, here's your warning now to get to safety, okay? This fire is now estimated at 2,100 acres. Very rapid growth in just a few short hours. Level 3 evacuation notices for Dry Coulee Road, Salmon Creek Road, Spring Coulee Road, Denker Cutoff Road, all the way across the Konkanuli Highway, areas west of Konkanuli Road and north of Salmon Creek Road. There is an interactive evacuation map on the Watch Duty app. That is very up to date, and if you are affected by this fire, if you're in this vicinity, I highly recommend that you get the Watch Duty app. Brian Ellis will be checking in. Oh, there we go. I just got another voice note from him, so we'll get that to you here on Cozy as quickly as we can. More continuing coverage of the B&O fire in Okanagan County on the way here on your community information station, KOZI.

0: It's Layla on your community information station, KOZI. Our Brian Ellis is up in Okanagan County this afternoon. That's his home area. He knows the area better than anyone else. There's no one better to tell you about what's happening right now with the B&O fire than Brian. So we're going to check in with him again right now.
1: Thanks, Layla. Brian Ellis with you from the B&O fire in Okanagan. Has now surpassed 2,100 acres here and is burning from the south to the north. And it's burning in some dry brush, actually burning through some orchards as well. We know that three homes have been lost at this point, and we can confirm that because we saw that with our own eyes, unfortunately. Okanagan County messages coming across now and updates. A shelter location, Red Cross shelter, has been set up at the Community Presbyterian Church at 9 South Birch Street in Omak, and an animal shelter has been set up at the Okanagan County Fairgrounds, and that's at 175 Rodeo Trail Road in Okanagan. Fire has crossed the Danker Cutoff Road now and is moving up Pogue Mountain. Stay with us for more updates. Again, we also have those level 3 evacuations that are still in effect, and that is for Dry Coulee Road, Spring Coulee Road, Salmon Creek Road, B&O Road from State Route 20 all the way down to Highway 97, and then across to Danker Cutoff Road from Salmon Creek Road to Conconelli Highway. As we get more information, we will bring it to you. For KOZI, I'm Brian Ellis.
0: Brian, thank you so much. And he has also been sharing with us some photos and video this afternoon of what he's seeing up there. So head to the KOZI Facebook page and see those for yourself. You kind of have to see them for yourself to understand the scope of the destruction with this rapidly growing B&O fire this afternoon. More updates to come here on your community information station, KOZI.
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Up next, another cozy news update with Nick Scott in the newsroom. A check of all the other latest local headlines of the day coming up after Miley Cyrus on KOZI.

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1: In the KOZI Newsroom, I'm Nick Scott. State Senate Republicans are demanding an emergency legislative session to slash the state's sky-high gas prices.
2: Senator Jeff Wilson says families shouldn't have to choose between buying groceries and filling their tanks.
3: These are really tough times for just about everybody in the state of Washington when it comes to providing for their families and just getting around with their day-to-day lives.
2: The Longview Republican and many of his Senate colleagues are calling on Governor Ferguson to bring legislators back to Olympia for a special session.
3: So that we can actually take some action. Let's consider doing the right thing on behalf of everybody. Let's go back to work for a little bit and give some economic relief.
2: Wilson says state policies have pushed pump prices $1.25 over the national average.
1: As temperatures rise across the inland northwest, Meals on Wheels in Spokane is stepping up efforts to keep local seniors safe and comfortable through its annual fan drive. The organization says 400 fans already have been requested. That number is expected to rise as the region braces for hotter weather coming up. And innovative wildfire protections are going on. A field on Five Mile Prairie north of Spokane is getting a fresh trim thanks to a herd of goats. These aren't your typical goats, though. They're fire risk abatement goats. Stay connected on air, on Facebook, and at KOZI.com. I'm Nick Scott, KOZI News.
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It's Layla on your community information station, KOZI, with a new update on the B&O fire. And considering what we're seeing, this is not really a surprise right now, but we have a new round of level 3 evacuation notices. Those have been expanded north now to include areas north of Vic Smith Road up to the Green Lake Road area. Up to Green Lake Road. That means this is, this fire is expanding rapidly. It continues.

0: It's Layla on Community Radio KOZI, and it has been a tough day for our friends in Okanagan County as the B&O fire continues to spread at an alarming rate. It's now estimated at just under 2,500 acres, so very rapid growth in just a few short hours. And here's the latest we've learned within the hour from Okanagan County officials. The fire has crossed Danker Cutoff Road, going up Pogue Mountain. It's pushing north toward the Vic Smith Road area. In fact, we got some new level 3 evacuation notices as those were expanded north to include areas north of Vic Smith Road up to the Green Lake Road area. Also, level 3 still in effect for Dry Coulee Road, Salmon Creek Road, Spring Coulee Road, Danker Cutoff Road, all the way across to the Conconully Highway, areas west of Conconully Road and north of Salmon Creek Road. And information now on a Red Cross shelter for evacuees. Head to the Community Bible Church of OMAC, formerly known as OMAC Presbyterian. That's located at 9 Birch Street South in OMAC. If you have evacuated, even if you don't need a place to stay, at least check in with them at the shelter. Let them know you are safe and accounted for, okay? Also, if you have animals that need a place to go, the Okanagan County Fairgrounds, now open as a large animal shelter for livestock. Again, our thanks to Brian Ellis. This is his home in Okanagan County. He knows it better than the rest of us, and I could not have done it without him today. I've actually had a couple of people reach out and ask, is Brian's home okay? He says yes, his home is not threatened by this fire, but I know it's still not easy for him to stand there and watch from across the river and see other people's homes go up in flames. And yeah, we do have confirmed that at least a few homes have been destroyed by this fire, and that is just heartbreaking to hear this afternoon. Brian and I will continue to watch this B&O fire very closely this evening. If anything changes, we will break in with more updates as we get them this evening. In the meantime, stay right here with us on Cozy, and stay safe, friends, and up in Okanagan County. Stay safe, and we'll check in with you again if we need to.
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0: 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Here's our KOZI forecast for all of North Central Washington. Windy again this evening, gusting as high as 25 miles per hour with a low of 62. Tomorrow, hot, sunny, and windy with a high of 92 and winds still as high as 21 miles per hour. 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

It's Layla on KOZI with a fresh update on the B&O fire burning in Okanagan County. Officials say the fire is on Pogue Mountain and the winds have shifted, which is now progressing the fire east toward Konkanoli Road. Level 3 evacuation notices have been expanded once more, now including all roads west of Konkanoli Highway from Kermel Road to Green Lake Road. Officials say leave the area immediately. Do not delay. Use caution. Watch for first responders and emergency vehicles in the area, but leave now. The fire is also still heading north, so level 3s are in order for all areas north of Vic Smith Road up to the Green Lake Road area. Level 3s still in place for Dry Coulee Road, Salmon Creek Road, Spring Coulee Road, Danker Cutoff Road, all the way across to the Konkanoli Highway, areas west of Konkanoli Road and north of Salmon Creek Road. You can see an interactive map of all areas under a level 3 evacuation notice right now by downloading the free Watch Duty app. And that does change with up to the minute information. And as we get more updates here on KOZI, we will continue to pass them along this evening.

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0: Here's our KOZI forecast for all of North Central Washington. Windy again this evening, gusting as high as 25 miles per hour with a low of 62. Tomorrow, hot, sunny, and windy with a high of 92 and winds still as high as 21 miles per hour. And that's a look at weather on your community information station, KOZI.
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0: here's our KOZI forecast for all of North Central Washington. Windy again this evening, gusting as high as 25 miles per hour with a low of 62. Tomorrow, hot, sunny, and windy with a high of 92 and winds still as high as 21 miles per hour. And that's a look at weather on your community information station, KOZI.
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1: Here's our KOZI forecast for all of North Central Washington. Windy again this evening, gusting as high as 25 miles per hour with a low of 62. Tomorrow, hot, sunny, and windy with a high of 92 and winds still as high as 21 miles per hour. And that's a look at weather on your community information station, KOZI.
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0: KOZI forecast for all of North Central Washington. Windy again this evening, gusting as high as 25 miles per hour with a low of 62. Tomorrow, hot, sunny, and windy with a high of 92 and winds still as high as 21 miles per hour. And that's a look at weather on your community information station, KOZI.
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1: 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We don't need the news montage to tell us that.
0: One thing remains the same.
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1: Here's our KOZI forecast for all of North Central Washington. Windy again this evening, gusting as high as 25 miles per hour with a low of 62. Tomorrow, hot, sunny, and windy with a high of 92 and winds still as high as 21 miles per hour.

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1: The conflict continues. I'm Ted Lindner, Fox News. The U.S. launching back-to-back strikes this week in response to Iran firing on ships in the Strait of Hormuz. U.S. forces

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2: KOZI weather for North Central Washington. A good looking weekend on tap. We have sunshine today, highs into the low 90s, but gusty winds kicking up. We'll have mostly clear skies for tonight, lows mid 50s to low 60s. And then sunshine, clear skies all weekend long, highs into the 80s, overnight lows 50s and 60s. But those gusty winds are going to keep kicking up. That's a look at your weather. Stay with us for all the latest right here on KOZI.
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